story ilianza like this. 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

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I get like cool legit. Jigs like was not dance. So he leave in a chore. Village part a chota. Kumbunga's on a chore. Village butty at a talk.

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We are all in the same system that's exploiting us, that is taking advantage of everybody. Now that's the whole story. You have those working with the system getting fucked by the system. You see, it's dumb.

0: And I think,
1: you know, that's
2: the nature of the sport. Either you love it or you hate it.
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4: 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But Mickey, so far it's been a much better second half, hasn't it?
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Hi, you're listening to Radio Al Hara. I'm Cameron. I'm with you for the next hour, bringing you some hard ambient sounds. You've just been listening to the sound of Imrat Khan, a beautiful record I picked up in Marseille recently. I just went to Marseille this last month. Had a really nice time. It's a very, very beautiful city. And amongst other things, I recorded the sound of the sea, where we had a little dip. So that's what you're hearing behind me now. So this week I'm not live, as you might be able to tell. I pre-recorded this show because I'm at a concert actually this evening. I'm going to see Callie Malone, an amazing organist who I really love. Played one of her tracks a few shows ago, and there's one coming up next as well. Really, really beautiful stuff.

0: We're gonna do something different right about now.
1: Time for the what? And we need someone to help us mix it up. This is
2: Quay.
1: And
2: Iceberg.
1: A little music, please. Wait, how do you mix it up?
2: I'm gonna mix it up like this.
1: How do you mix it up, Iceberg?
0: Don't hurt him.

An hour on the radio always goes way too quickly, but that's me out of here. Thanks for tuning in to Hard Ambient on Radio El Hada. Have a really nice week. Have a nice Tuesday, Wednesday, Thursday, Friday, Saturday, Sunday, and I will catch you very soon. Big love.

0: راديو الحارة.
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0: The start of everything, everything, everything, everything.
1: Hello to you all. Welcome to the 20th episode of our Jazz New Blood Tapes. It has been really rewarding curating this show for the last 20 months, and I hope I continue doing it for many more. Oh, we open today's tapes with Ezra Collective, new single called Victory Dance.

The next three artists I'm playing are a great example of the interconnectedness and overall musicianship present in the London music scene. We are going to listen first to Plum, an amazing multi-instrumentalist, producer and live performer that I had the pleasure to see perform both with a full band and has a one-woman show, and I can tell you she's equally impressive. I play her new single, Pivot, included in her fresh just released EP, Camelonic. Plum is also featured in prolific guitarist, singer-songwriter and producer Jelly Cleaver's new single, Dream Manifesto, the second track I'm playing. And to close this first segment, listen to track Think Fast from the project Queen Columbus, featuring saxophonist Beth Hopkins and Jelly Cleaver.

I recently discovered pianist Marta Sanchez, born in Madrid but very active in the New York music scene. She released a great album this year called Spanish American Art Museum. She says composing the music for this album was almost a therapeutical process after experiencing the loss of her mother in 2020. We are listening to the track The Eternal Stillness, followed by saxophonist Binka Golding's new single, Take Me to the Wide Open Lows.

From London-based pianist, producer and composer Maria Chiara Argiro comes a new album called Forest City, and we are listening to the track Three House, followed by a young voice debut single by guitarist Emily Jane Roberts, and the single is called I'll Tell You How the Sun Rose.

Now talented singer-songwriter Judy Jackson in the track Space Girl featuring Blue Lab Beats, and a new track from trumpet player Tion Crocker, Something featuring Ego Ella May.

visit, now my mission's nearly done. Now my race is nearly won. Wait, I'm nowhere near done. Get me out of here.

We finish this week episode with drummer Sylvan Strauss, new single Shades. Sylvan is one of the best and most versatile drummers in the European contemporary jazz scene, and he was recently awarded with the prestigious Hamburg Jazz Award for Best Musician of the Year. Followed by two tracks from Portuguese bassist, composer and producer Théo Pascoal, from his latest release, Com Mundos Dois, the singles Kute Kwate Kesa Com Mundos and Settlement. I hope you have enjoyed the mix today. Thank you so much for listening. Take care.

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The misery that is now upon us is but the passing of greed, the bitterness of men will fear the way of human progress. The hate of men will pass, and dictators die, and the power they took from the people will return to the people. And so long as men die, liberty will never perish. Don't give yourselves to these unnatural men, machine men with machine minds and machine hearts.

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to our intimate session here at Jazz New Blood Tapes. Summer is here, festival season it's on, and this week I bring you fresh music from jazz orchestras, big ensembles and collectives. First, two projects rooted in traditional music. The Ballymaya Project, a 16 collective led by percussionist Yahel Kamara Onono, a second-generation Londoner exploring his rich West African heritage. This collective is made out of some of the best musicians in London and also brings jazz influences. Followed by the Afro-Peruvian Jazz Orchestra, a 20-piece ensemble combining elements of jazz and traditional Peruvian rhythms. Listen to the track Ballymaya from this collective debut album released this year on Jazz Refreshed, and the track El Tarara from the album Tradiciones released in 2020.

You don't see often a female artist leading a big ensemble. In X, I present a young, talented band leader, arranger, saxophonist, Asha Parkinson. Asha just released her debut album called Onwards, and is a wonderful recording with her 12-piece Kalpadrima Collective that offers music that blends different cultures and influences. A journey of global narratives, as she describes it. Listen to Snowdrift on the Sand from Asha Parkinson.

The next collective, the American Snarky Puppy, don't really need any introductions. One of the most known instrumental ensembles in the world, I would say. They just announced their forthcoming album, Empire Central, set for release on September 30, and we listen to the first single, Trinity.

From Portugal, I bring two very different ensembles, Luís Figueiredo and the Orquestra de Jazz de Matosinhos, with a track Azáfama, and LUM, Lisbon Underground Music Ensemble, a big band led by the pianist Marco Barroso. This ensemble performs unique music that mixes jazz, funk, rock, and much more. 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

Exactly, music from the Danish Aarhus Jazz Orchestra, formed in 77, and a track from Jihei Lin Orchestra amazing album Daring Minds. Listen to When Do We Begin from Aarhus Jazz Orchestra and Revived Mind from Jihei Lin Orchestra.

I finished today's episode with a live track from Jack Pastorio's album The Birthday Concert, released in 1995, recorded in 1981 in Florida with the orchestra and several friends to celebrate Pastorio's 30th birthday. Hope you enjoyed the music today.

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0: Ooh, welcome back to the 9th episode of our radio show, Women's Series. My name is Naima.
1: And my name is Elena.
0: A series focusing on the music and history of non-Western countries and its development of women's rights. Each episode, we focus on a country and feminists that play a significant role in the women's movement of that country. We dive into its history, politics, women's rights, the music culture, and heritage. We select music to illustrate the story of these marvelous women on our radio show. So join us on the journey, which this time will take us to Mexico, with our amazing guest. She's a DJ, a selector, and with her own radio show on Worldwide FM. We will later on welcome Coco Maria.
1: Yeah, super excited about this one.
0: Very much.
1: Yeah, I mean, we both are a huge fan of her radio shows, which is mostly heard on Worldwide FM. And yeah, I mean, she caught our attention because she has a vast knowledge of the music that she shares. And we're really excited about what she has to tell us about Mexico.
0: We can't wait. Yeah. And we also would like to thank you for tuning in on Radio Alhara from the catacombs of the Volks Hotel in Amsterdam. And also a special thank you to Kama and Masala for letting us use their studio to record this episode. And we hope everyone is safe and wishing you all good health. So we started off the show with Maria Antonia del Carmen Peregrino Alvarez, better known as Tonya La Negra, with the song Veracruz. And Veracruz is also a state in Mexico and has one of the biggest populations of Afro-Mexicans due to the fact that at one point in time that state had the most enslaved Africans in the country. And Tonya La Negra was herself of African descent and her artist name translated to Tonya the Black Woman. African descendants dispersed widely into the general population. African influence can be clearly heard in Mexican music culture. Up next is Paulina Sotomayor, also known as Pahua, with the song Noche.

0: was Pahua with the song Noche Negra, and you got recommended this track, right, Naima?
1: Yes, I got it recommended by my friend and by my dear friend Kim An. Big shout out to Kim An, who tipped me for this song yesterday. I think it's very mystical, don't you think?
0: Yeah, really nice voice. Thanks so much for the recommendation.
1: Gracias.
0: Yeah, so in our show, we dive into also the country's history. And when we do so, we also like to tell a bit about the indigenous history. And Mexico goes way back. What did you find out, Naima?
1: Yeah, it's a very interesting history. Mexico traces its origins back to 8000 BC and is identified as one of the six cradles of civilization. It was home to many advanced civilizations, most notably the Maya and the Aztecs. And Mexico, as we know it, is a country in the southern portion of North America, with Mexico City as its capital, and the country has 126 million inhabitants. That is huge. And also, it's not South America, people. No. Central America. In 1521, the Spanish Empire conquered and colonized the region from its base in Mexico City, establishing the colony of New Spain. And the Catholic Church played an important role in spreading Christianity and the Spanish language, while also preserving some indigenous cultures. And native populations were heavily exploited for mining and precious metals such as gold, which contributed to Spain's status as a major world power for the next three centuries. And during the three centuries of colonial rule, fewer than 700,000 Spaniards, most of them men, settled in Mexico. And Europeans, Africans, and indigenous intermixed, creating a mixed race population. I don't like the word mixed race, but yeah. The mestizos, that was what they were called, constitute the majority of the Mexican population today. And around the 19th century, reforms took place, and the newly instituted reforms granted protection to indigenous communities and curtailed the power of the military and the church. And this was enshrined in the Constitution of 1857. Having indigenous rights being acknowledged is a huge thing. But unfortunately, each of the reform laws were met with strong resistance from conservatives. And the church and the military eventually resulted in the War of the Reform that would last from 1859 till 1861. Okay, música!

0: empezar ahora.
1: You just listened to Mare Adverencia Lirica, and she's originally a Zapoteca, which is the predominating indigenous group in the Oaxaca Valley, along with the Mixtecs. The Zapotecos and Mixtecos of Oaxaca have had a long and storied history of resisting colonial state and international powers. Mare grew up in a maternal family which helped share her defiance towards any kind of male authority, and she uses her rap as a tool to raise awareness and strengthen networks within the social movement in Oaxaca and elsewhere. Also, seeking to eradicate the condition of inequality that exists towards women within society, which has led her to work with various groups and social organizations in the country and the world.
2: And in contrast to previous shows, in which we found it often quite challenging to actually find records of women's histories of countries due to colonialism or systematic exclusion of women in public spaces, the history of Mexico in regards to women's rights actually has been really well archived. We had to kill plenty of our darlings, actually to fit the show into an hour. Women have played an important role in Mexico's political struggle throughout history, and recorded feminist history goes way back to as early as the conquest era of 1519 through 1521. And we found an amazing story of a famous indigenous woman called Doña Marina. And can you tell us a little bit more about her, Naima?
1: Yes, and Doña Marina, she's also known as La Malinche, and who was perceived as someone who betrayed the indigenous people by siding with the Spaniards. And she was a Nahua woman, an indigenous woman from the Mexican Gulf Coast, who played a key role in the Spanish conquest of the Aztec Empire, acting as an interpreter and advisor to the Spanish conquistador Hernán Cortés. And there are many colonial-era depictions of Malinche in indigenous manuscripts, showing her as the central figure, often larger than Cortés. So in recent years, fortunately, feminist scholars and writers have re-evaluated her role, showing sympathy for the choices that she faced. And we think that's a good thing, because she was one of 20 enslaved women given to the Spaniards by natives of Tabasco in 1519. And she also had an intimate relationship with Cortés that resulted in the birth of a son. And yeah, if it's a love relationship or... she was still, yeah, a slave in that construction, we don't know, but the start of that relationship was not an equal one, that we can say. So another women's rights fighter from the 17th century is Sor Juana Inés de la Cruz, and she was a Mexican writer, a philosopher, a composer, a poet of the Baroque period, and a nun. And her outspoken opinions granted her lifelong names such as the Tenth Muse and the Phoenix of Mexico, for she was a flame that rose from the ashes of religious authoritarianism.
2: Yeah, and this feminist, we actually got tipped off by Coco Maria, right?
1: Yes. Coco Maria said that Sor Juana is, she was taught by school, actually already, about this amazing woman.
2: Yeah, like in her primary school or high school or something like that. It was just part of her curriculum, which I actually find very amazing that they were
1: taught about great
2: women. Women's history.
1: Yeah, because we missed that. We only learned about the
2: Second World War
1: heroes, the VOC.
2: Yeah, the VOC. Oh yeah, God, yeah, the Golden Age.
1: The Golden Age, Michiel de Ruyter, and all the other rapists and slave owners, but yeah.
2: Anyways.
1: Different times. Sor Juana educated herself in her own library, which was mostly inherited from her grandfather. And after joining a nunnery in 1667, Sor Juana began writing poetry and prose, dealing with such topics as love and feminism and religion. And after analyzing interpretation of religious texts, she argued that ideas about women in religious hierarchies are culturally constructed, not divine, and echo ideas about the construction of gender and sex. Men were the main interpreters of religious texts, which as a result made their interpretations gender biased. This is very forward-thinking because this is also agreed by modern-day feminists and religious feminists, such as the Muslim African-American feminist Amina Wadud, who we've discussed about in our first episode, ever episode of our radio show.
2: Also up on Mixcloud, so if you haven't listened to it yet, you can still find it back, or you can still listen back to it.
1: Yeah, you can listen back. And Sor Juana turned her nuns' quarters into a salon, and visited by the city's intellectual elite, her criticism of misogyny and the hypocrisy of men led to her condemnation by the Bishop of Puebla, and in 1694 she was forced to sell her collection of books and focus on charity towards the poor. She died the next year, having caught the plague while treating her sister. And after fading from academic discourse for hundreds of years, Sor Juana's importance has been re-established in modern times. And scholars now interpret Sor Juana as a proto-feminist, and she is the subject of vibrant discourses about themes such as colonialism, education rights, women's religious authority, and writing as examples of feminist advocacy.

0: Well, I mean, if that doesn't excite you, I don't know what will.
1: You're talking about Mexico.
0: You just listened to Lucha Morena with her version of the song Juana Gallo. Most songs of the Revolution cast women as little more than virginal goddesses waiting for their man to return. Then there's the post-war composition of a mythical female soldier, or La Soldadera, who was so badass that she was the scare of the forces. The song cast her as a female Hercules who is invincible and whose enemies, even the most stout of heart, tremble at her audacity. Which also brings us to our next topic. We make a huge jump forward in history from the 17th century of Sor Juana to the beginning of the 20th century, 1910 to be precise. In that year, the Mexican Revolution started. In November 1910, Mexico was plunged into a war that pitted the federal government, run by dictator Porfirio Díaz Mori, against thousands of revolutionaries from different groups. The revolution was all-compassing, everyone was accepted to join the cause, and those who didn't were forced to flee the country. What did we find out what it would mean for the revolutionaries, Naima?
1: So to them, and to many others, the war was an opportunity to overthrow the outdated class system put in place by the Spanish elite. But neither side could have endured for nearly 10 years without the dedication of Las Soldaderas, and which means, which translates as the female soldiers. And although not much is known about the demographics of Las Soldaderas, it is believed that the majority of these female soldiers were in their late teens and early 20s and involved women of various ethnicities, including Afro-Mexicans and people of Spanish descent. While these women were transforming early 20th century Mexico under Diaz's reign, women were restricted in almost all other aspects of life. And during this time, women weren't considered citizens, as established by the Mexican Constitution of 1857, which meant they weren't able to vote, had no say over the political future of their country, and were expected to follow traditional gender roles. But the dawn of the revolution provided an opportunity for women to free themselves of society's expectations and take control of their own lives. Becoming a soldier in the revolution allowed these women a chance to break away from perceived gender roles and make their own money. To date, the Mexican Revolution is largely considered the greatest transformative event in the country's history. What began in 1910 with an uprising to oust the country's then-president Porfirio Díaz, the major armed struggle would later usher in Mexico's 1917 constitution and many, many other changes to society, such as women's rights.

0: Aida Cuevas, nicknamed also the Queen of Ranchera with the song Te Vas a Quedar con las Ganas. And yeah, who was she, Helena?
1: Well, she was one of Mexico's major prominents of ranchera and mariachi music, and also nicknamed the Queen of Ranchera. She was one of the few super successful female mariachi singers. Her career spanned over 40 years and garnered her many awards in the process, amongst which a Grammy, making her the first female Mexican ranchera singer to win one.
0: Like, as if the Grammy, winning a Grammy, is the only measurement of success.
1: Obviously. So we felt we couldn't do a show about Mexico and ignore the following grand dame of art, Frida Kahlo. During her life, her art was overshadowed by her husband's work, and Naima really wanted to include her to the show. What did we find out about her?
0: Yeah, so what can we say about Frida? Yeah, there are many topics that we can focus on, and she... At her time, she was very forward-thinking, so I would like to focus on a few of those things that are still very relevant till this day. So only until after she passed and the feminist revolution erupted in the 1970s did the public truly appreciate her refusal to be defined by anyone else and her self-acceptance as depicted in her portraits. And through her art, she explored questions of identity and sexuality, post-colonialism, gender, class, and race in Mexican society, but she also explored physical pain and living a life with disabilities. And Frida is known for her colorful attire. These days, many people copy her style without actually knowing Frida chose to wear her hair and dress like that to honor her indigenous background. Her everyday style was Mexican peasant dresses, and these dresses represented Kahlo's mestizo background. One of the aspects of Frida's life that has brought waves of admiration is her openness about her sexual preferences, her modern attitudes towards sexuality, and her ability to openly explore them within her life and work have solidified her status as an icon within the LGBTQI community. So she was married to Diego Rivera, but next to her marriage, she also enjoyed many affairs with men and women, which is very forward-thinking. And at a young age, Frida suffered also from polio, but fate had more in store for her. And at the age of 18, she suffered a bus accident that almost killed her. And unfortunately, she never completely recovered. The bus accident irreparably damaged her uterus, causing several devastating miscarriages. And this topic is also brought into her art. Her leg was left severely deformed from the polio, and towards the end of her life, her right leg was amputated at the knee. I think it's an incredible thing to see how Frida was unapologetic about her disabilities, and throughout her life, Kahlo came face to face with her disabilities and turned them into art. She portrayed herself in a wheelchair, and as Kahlo said, "I never paint dreams or nightmares, I paint my own reality." On July the 13th, 1954, at the age of 47, Frida Kahlo passed away from a high fever and possible intentional drug overdose. She had lived her remaining years in such pain and was ready to go. And the casket at her viewing was placed under a communist flag as hundreds of people came to show their respect. And then her body was cremated. And the last words she wrote were, "I joyfully await the exit and I hope never to return."
1: Do you also know what the importance was that her casket was placed under a communist flag?
0: Well, when she was young, she joined the Communist Party, and she was very much involved in the activism, communist activism, actually. She even enjoyed a relationship with Leon Trotsky, which was one of the communist heroes from Russia. But that's not
1: one of the founding fathers, right?
0: Exactly, but yeah, not the most important reason why the communist flag was placed under her. But she was like really dedicated to communism.
1: Yeah, that's so interesting. I didn't realize. And and for you, what was the highlight for you that you found after researching about her life?
0: Well, I think the fierceness and her being unapologetic about everything. So about her sexuality, about her disabilities. And I think especially that last one in our time is something that we don't like to speak about. People with disabilities are usually very hidden. And I think we find it very confronting to see a body that is not functioning. And I think Frida was amazing in the sense that she was suffering and was going through a lot of pain, but also showed herself as she was. And I think hoping that people would, or she, I think maybe she definitely accepted herself in the way she was and felt attractive. And I think that's a beautiful thing.
2: Yeah.
0: And very inspiring.
2: Yeah. Yeah, thanks. Shall we listen to some music?
0: Yes.
2: Up next is Chavalier Vargas with Paloma Negra.

0: what a voice. And you can feel the emotion in the song. Do you just listen to a ranchera song of one of Frida Kahlo's lovers, actually, Chavela Vargas, with the song Paloma Negra? And the song was originally released by Vargas and would be covered by Mexico's most prominent artists, old and new, such as Lola Beltran, Lila Downs, and Jenny Rivera.
1: Yeah, it's actually pretty amazing how many covers I found of this song. And I was able to go all the way back and found out that this is the original one.
0: Oh, wow. Yeah, I thought it was very interesting because I was doing this whole research about Frida and read about their relationship. It was a very passionate one, and it was also a relationship that lasted many years. And then you came up with her, and I was like super surprised. I was like, wow, it fits the story so beautifully.
1: Yeah, and actually her Vargas's life was quite troubling in a way. She also suffered from alcoholism.
0: But that's a reason, because the music style of singing was also used as an outlet for the emotions people felt too ashamed to express, and under the guise of being drunk and only was a way to pursue this art form. But unfortunately, the very thing that people around her encouraged and expected of a woman in her place was what would end her first stint in the spotlight, and she became a victim of alcoholism. And in the 1970s, Chavela Vargas more or less disappeared from the public eye.
1: Do we know anything more about her life?
0: Yeah, there's like many things, like her style of singing mirrored her clothing. Because the style of music was usually performed by men, and what she did was she didn't even have to utter a word in order to be considered radical. She refused to wear what was considered traditional for women back then, flouncy dresses with hoop skirts and braids and scarves. And instead, she opted for her hair to be pulled back and would come on stage hawking a bottle of tequila and a guitar and a poncho. I think that's very provocative, if you may say so. And also what is very interesting about her is that when she left in the 1970s, and not many people are able to do that, but after almost 20 years, she found a spot for her remains. And in 1991, she was able to make her way back to prominence and find wide acceptance of her return, including a performance in Carnegie Hall in 2003 when she was 83. And what is also very interesting is that she identified herself as being a lesbian publicly at the age of 81. And although she had been open about sleeping with women long before formally proclaiming herself as lesbian, being able to put a label on her experience seemed to comfort her. So, yeah. Up next is Fandango, a Mexican girl pop group formed in 1984 with their single Autos, Moda y Rock and Roll of their second album.

0: Fandango. That was nice. Yeah, well, before we continue, we want to announce a few trigger warnings. The following minutes will contain topics such as sexual abuse and violence. Forms of feminist activism flourished in Mexico City throughout the 1970s. This diverse social movement sought women's emancipation in Mexican society, though individual activists and feminist organizations disagreed on how to achieve this goal. For instance, feminist groups debated whether they should cooperate with the Mexican government to change the country's laws, or whether they should establish themselves as an independent movement that resisted any form of institutionalization. I think this is a debate that happens like amongst many activists, by the way. And despite the different perspectives and embraced by individual feminist organizations, several activists argued that the most pressing issues faced by contemporary women were sexual violence and reproductive rights. Members from different groups came together to establish the Coalition of Feminist Women in 1976 as a way to tackle these issues. Gender violence in Mexico was at historical levels in 2019, which is not so long ago, and with more than 9 femicides a day and about 60% of the female population reporting having suffered some kind of violence. Regionally, Mexico ranked only behind Brazil in the absolute number of femicides in 2018. And in August of 2020, during a press conference with Mexico City's police chief, a group of young women were seen breaking windows and throwing pink glitter in the police chief's face. This was to demand justice for a teenager allegedly raped by 4 police officers. The episode sparked what became known as the Glitter Revolution, a new wave of feminist activism in Mexico with connections to other feminist collectives worldwide. We will now play a clip from Al Jazeera that reports the protests about femicide and gender violence.
1: Hundreds of women continue to demonstrate on the streets of Mexico City. Their anger ignited by the case of 25-year-old Ingrid Escamilla, brutally murdered by her boyfriend on February 9th. The National Palace was one of the targets of the crowds. They said the government hasn't done enough to address the issue of violence against women. It's estimated that 10 women are killed in Mexico every day.
2: I'm sure people will say, look at these crazy women spray painting this historic door from the revolution. But what they should do is read what we've written. How many women have been killed? How many have been raped? How many are being discriminated? That's what really matters.
1: There's also been a backlash against Mexican media after photos of Ingrid's mutilated body were published.
3: I'm asking the members of the press, before you publish a photograph, before you write a story, think that this could have been your sister, that this could have been your daughter, that this could have been your mother.
1: More than 1,000 cases of femicide were recorded across Mexico in 2019. Women's rights advocates are demanding that all murders of women be automatically investigated as femicides.
4: When a murder is investigated as a femicide, it automatically sets off a series of protocols recognized internationally. Through this documentation, a statistic is generated, making it possible to recognize the scope of the problem so a public policy can be developed.
1: Outside the apartment building where Ingrid Escamilla was killed, neighbors joined demonstrators in a vigil for all victims of gender-based violence.
5: While it was the death of Ingrid Escamillo that sparked these latest demonstrations, protests against gender-based violence are becoming louder and more frequent in Mexico.
1: More than 20 different organizations have signed an open letter against gender violence in Mexico.
0: Yeah, you just listen to the protest of these women. It's pretty intense. So there are different explanations for the causes of these high numbers of violence, and scholars have looked at the cultural roots as well as economic policies and changes that have led to recent growth in the amount of gender-based violence. There was a rise of international attention looking at the state of violence against women in Mexico in the early 1990s, as the number of missing and murdered women in the northern border city of Ciudad Juárez began to rise dramatically. and especially women in the Mexican drug war that is still going on, have been raped, tortured, murdered, and what else? More in this horrible conflict. Women have also been victims of sex trafficking in Mexico. So up next is Jersey P, a native of Ecatepec, and who is a feminist rapper that broke boundaries when she started her career back in the 90s. One of the few women who dared to speak up about the situation in her hometown regarding the high level of femicides that were taking place there. She has since become one of the country's most important and respected female MCs.

evidence is sufficient to have established an objectively true understanding of the natural world. And then you move on. And if people don't have those tools to make that judgment, they will think that they're being bravely skeptical and bravely open-minded by standing in denial of what entire bodies of scientific evidence produce. And that's a problem. And I will trace that back to how science is taught. And that's how I was taught to.

راديو الحاره

0: Slipping out my head, she's still bouncing around my head. Need a medic, medic. Beauty in the crash, time keeps slipping out my head. She's still bouncing in my head. Ego repair, ego repair.
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0: trail. 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
1: Bitch, I'm riding the motherfucking fat car. 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Yeah,

0: 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It's about first albums, first singles, first EPs, first lives, the start of everything.
1: Welcome to Jazz New Blood Tapes. After a break during the month of August, I'm back with more music for you. The show today, it's about legacy. The legacy of one organization called Tomorrow's Warriors. A school, a talent hub, a safe, inclusive space for so many young musicians in London. For me, Tomorrow's Warriors' biggest legacy is today's diverse jazz scene. I'm playing music from past warriors and present warriors, feeling excited about the next generation coming through. Once you are a warrior, you will always be a warrior. I hope you enjoy it. We start with one of the most famous Tomorrow's Warriors alumni, Shabaka Hutchings. What I like the most about Shabaka is the fact that he brings this element of self-discovery, of adventurous expression that for me represents the accents of jazz. I play Ital is Vital from his new album, African Culture. Another important warrior is rapper, saxophonist Soweto Kitsch. As someone once described him, a powerful force as both a contemporary music, jazz musician, and social commentary. From him, I play A People with No Past from his 2010 release, A New Emancipation.

Next, another generation of warriors. Bassist Daniel Casimir, together with singer Tess Hurst, the Cross brothers, tuba player Dion Cross and trombone player Nathaniel Cross, followed by up-and-coming saxophonist Camilla George. In this segment, I play These Days from Daniel Casimir and Tess Hurst, Epistrophe from Dion Cross' new single, Light in the Darkness from Nathaniel Cross, and Ekep from Camilla George's upcoming album, Ibio, Ibio.

0: It's interesting to hear the newer Tomorrow's Warriors generation of musicians proudly and apologetically incorporating their roots in their music. Tomorrow's Warriors may have taught them to respect jazz roots, but it also supported them in the journey of discovering and expressing their own identity. Let's hear Ezra Collective's new single called Life Goes On, and the title Soul Searching from Kokoroko new album Could We Be More.
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to finish this show. Today I play two live recordings from the Jazz New Blood Alive compilations. 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I hope you enjoyed the music today. Thank you so much for listening. Stay safe.

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the start of everything, everything, everything, everything, everything, everything. Happy New Year! In 2020, due to COVID restrictions, all London Jazz Festival concerts, including our Jazz New Blood Alive showcase, had to adapt and switch to an online mode. The first episode of 2021 is dedicated to all the amazing young artists I've been privileged to promote under the Jazz New Blood Alive tag until now. Obviously, I'm not going to be able to play everybody, but let's start by listening to Shvango, a South Londoner saxophonist pioneering a unique sound, a unique fusion sound of classical, trap, jazz, drill, hip-hop and electronic forms of music, as he describes it. He's an active musical force leading the band Hypernova Militia, besides appearing in collectives like Okoroko and Levitation Orchestra. He was part of Jazz New Blood Alive 2020. Let's hear the single Cerebrum, released in 2020, featuring his brother, singer-songwriter Akin Soul.

The Levitation Orchestra is a project that is grounded in the idea of communal ownership, a big collective that composes together in an organic manner, allowing each individual energies to flow freely and equally. Led by Axel Kennel, this orchestra features a lot of the talent from previous Jazz New Blood Alive editions. I play here the single Wave Potentially, released in December 2020 in support of Tomorrow's Warriors. Well, I've spoke about Tomorrow's Warriors several times here. If you can, Google I Am Warrior campaign, and to know more about this campaign, and if it's possible for you, please support this organization.

Next, I talk about Rosie Fretter Taylor, a young guitarist and singer-songwriter. I think I've met her when she was part of the Jazz Academy of Royal Academy of Music, a program that teaches and mentors some of the most talented young musicians in London. And I could, at first sight, see how talented she was. And she, in her sound, she unites her guitar licks and jazz improvisation with folk and singer-songwriter vibes. Artists like Joni Mitchell, Pat Metheny, or Becca Stevens all come to mind when listening to her music. In 2018, she released her debut album, On My Mind, presented at Jazz New Blood Alive 2018. And from the second album, soon to be released, we played the first single, Better Day.

Tommy Ramon performed in the 2016 showcase, and at the time he was one of the most active young guitarists in the underground jazz scene in London. A free-spirited type of music young entrepreneur, Tommy led several jams around the city. In March, he's finally releasing his debut album, a duo with guitar legend Jim Mullen, on Lunaria Records. I hope to soon be premiering music from this release. Today, we play Caledonia, a song performed live at the Jazz New Blood Alive 2016, featuring Tommy Ramon on guitar, Michel Montoli on bass, Tom Redoubt on alto saxophone, and Joe Elliott on tenor sax, plus Zoe Pascal on drums.

pianist Sultan Stevenson from 2020 lineup is a graduate from Tomorrow's Warriors program and an undergrad at Guildhall School of Music and Drama. Sultan's original work draws heavily from jazz and African music, with influences from elements of McCoy Tyner, Kenny Kirkland, or Marcus Roberts, and John Coltrane. We listened to his first single, released in June 2020, called To Be Seen.

I met Emma Rawicks, I think I said it right, when she was, I don't know, maybe 15 years old. And I premiered her music at the Jazz New Blood Alive 2019. She's fast becoming one of the most promising female jazz instrumentalists in the UK scene. Listen to the original unreleased song, Shazm, from Emma's YouTube sessions.

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Another star from previous showcases is multi-instrumentalist composer Ruella Oloro, performing here an original and unreleased track called Believe to See. An essential skill, I would say, believe to see, in life. 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

Next, we hear Cheska, a band that has gone into hibernation, but who in 2016 was one of my favorite active electronic power trios. Today I play the song Moctopus, performed live at the Jazz New Blood Alive 2016 by Siren Kaur on electric guitar, Alex Wilson on synthesizers, and Beryl Johns on drums. Beryl Johns actually has become an important drummer and contributor in the work of amazing artists like Binka Golding and Nubaya Garcia. So let's hear Moctopus.

Siren Core guitar sound is a big part of Cesca, and we can now feel that same charge on his most recent progressive rock project called Sudo. We play Sudo a song called Valium.

finish this episode, the first of 2021, with American pianist Keith Jarrett. Recently, he announced that he might never perform again due to his health problems. Keith Jarrett was always an inspiration and a reference to me. I admire his virtuosity, obviously, but mostly his commitment to always remain true to his art at all costs. Today I play the song Life Between the Exits, a bit of an ironic name, from his first jazz album with the same name, released in 67 on the record label Vortex, featuring bassist Charlie Aden and drummer Paul Motion. Thank you so much for listening to this month's episode.

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I guess that would depend on your location between Philadelphia and Chicago. You see them fireworks last night? We was up on the hill, I found myself thinking about war. 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I was 14, she was 16, he was 7, and she was 23. 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

Did it break your heart when you learned he was only seven? Did it break you? Were you forever changed when she got chopped down with an axe by a man who said he was afraid? Are you afraid? Are you distracted? Are you afraid? Are you afraid? Are you afraid?